94.3, home of the lake's greatest hits. You are in the 70s at 7 on your cool Monday night. It is Trent Lane from the Mission Mechanical Plumbing, Heating, and Air Conditioning Studio. Going to be a warm week. Patchy smoke overnight with a low near 70. We're going to see highs staying in the low 90s tomorrow, Wednesday, and Thursday. But good news, some rain on the way on Thursday. You make it-

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Cool 94.3, home of the lake's greatest hits. It's Trent Lane on your cool Monday night, and you'll be proud to know that I took care of a massive spider in the studio just now. It was insane. And I didn't see it, but there was a big old spider web in the corner. 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

It is Queen and David Bowie on Cool 94.3. You're in the 80s at 8 on your Cool Monday night. I'm Trent Lane from the Mission Mechanical Plumbing, Heating, and Air Conditioning Studio. It's going to be a hot week. Patchy smoke overnight tonight with a low near 70. Still looking at plenty of sunshine Tuesday and Wednesday with highs in the low 90s. Thursday looking to cool down just slightly, high of 89, but a good chance for some showers and possibly thunderstorms as well as we head into Friday with a high

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Well, if you're going out to the Minnesota State Fair next month, there's some cool... you know what? I'm not going to say cool. Interesting drinks on display this year. How about a ranch dressing flavored cream ale, blending smooth malt with hints of buttermilk, herbs, and spices? Yeah, sure. I'll have the ranch beer, please.

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94.3 Mariah in the 90s at 9. I'm Trent Lane from the Mission Mechanical Plumbing, Heating, and Air Conditioning Studio on your cool Monday night. I say it's cool, but it's more like 70 degrees and smoky right now. Going to be sunny across both Tuesday and Wednesday. Plenty of sunshine. Thursday, 89. Chance for some showers and thunderstorms heading into a Friday where we're going to see mid-80s for once. Do you have

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94.3 Santana Rob Thomas. It is smooth right here on the 90s at 9. I'm Trent Lane from the Mission Mechanical Plumbing, Heating, and Air Conditioning Studio. On today's episode of I Didn't Want to Eat Dinner After This Tonight, a viral video is going around where people on a carnival cruise were secretly filming this lady scratching at foot fungus with a fork on a cruise. Are you kidding me? That's horrible. Oh, if you've seen the video, it's in 6 parts on Instagram. It'll make you never want to go on a carnival cruise ever again.

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94.3 Motley Crue. It's 10 o'clock rocks. I'm Trent Lane from the Mission Mechanical Plumbing, Heating, and Air Conditioning Studio. We've got some hot weather coming up this week. Patchy smoke tonight, low near 70. Tomorrow, Wednesday, high of 90 and 93, respectively. Chance for some showers and thunderstorms on Thursday and Friday, with temperatures decreasing down to the mid-80s. You know, I'll take it. Here's the Rolling Stones, 10 o'clock rocks on Cool 94.3.

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Zeppelin. 10 o'clock rocks on Cool 94.3. Hi, I'm Trent Lane. It was on this day, 1979, that AC/DC released their final album with Bon Scott, Highway to Hell, before Bon Scott's tragic passing. And this is the title track. Everyone knows it. It's a banger. Highway to Hell on Cool 94.3.

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hits on Cool 94.3, home of the lake's greatest hits. 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Got a hot week ahead of us. Patchy smoke tonight with a low around 70. Mostly sunny tomorrow and Wednesday. Highs in the low 90s. And then we're going to cool down Thursday and Friday with a good chance for rain and thunderstorms. I'm Trent Lane.

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I'm Trent Lane. 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Your Minnesota Twins on tomorrow night. And I'll be back on Thursday for Cool Nights with Trent Lane. Thanks for joining me.

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1: Hey, it's Donna and Steve. Thank you for joining us. We appreciate that. You know, I have family who just left town. I know you were dealing with family in town. How'd that go?
2: You know, someone in my family, I've had family that's been using our vehicles, you know, and somebody just filled up the gas tank, which was really nice.
1: That's nice.
2: And also did a factory reset on the radio.
1: Oh.
2: So, like, what's going on? And this was a day after my brother-in-law laid a tarp on my front lawn that essentially burned it to a crisp. I just started to feel like, guys, please, why are you doing this to me?
1: So when you say factory reset, you mean he just changed the mirrors and the seat and...
2: Like, none of my radio presets are there anymore.
1: Oh, the radio preset you said. Oh.
2: It was weird because I looked at the display and I was like, oh, I haven't had this. I have like different speedometer displays that you can go through. I was like, I haven't seen this one in a while. I forgot this was even here. Cool. Slick. Neat. And then I went to the radio and I was like, oh, you don't even know I'm here. Oh, there's no Bluetooth connection set up.
1: Oh.
2: I don't know how whoever did what they did.
1: You know who you are and you know who it is.
2: It's down to two people.
1: Huh.
2: I don't know.
1: Are those two people on their way to the airport right now, maybe?
2: Later this afternoon.
1: Okay.
2: Yeah.
1: Okay.
2: Because of this, we cut the thing a week short due to the factory reset on the vehicle.
1: That's tough. I mean, people are nice enough to loan you their car that when I go home, my sister-in-law will loan me her vehicle. And it's very nice.
2: That
1: and I always
2: nice.
1: Try to put everything back the way it was or to get gas in the car. I think I might have forgotten.
2: Oh, my sister says I may have done this. I was trying to change your time and I was able to change it really fast, but maybe that's what I did. Why was she trying to change the time? I would ask. I think we were only off by maybe a minute.
1: Huh. Maybe she was trying to be nice and get you an accurate time so you're not late for work like you usually are.
2: All of these current disasters are rooted in niceness.
1: Right.
2: You know, that's
1: sure.
2: where they're rooted.
1: Right. Don't forget to get an oil change.
2: I will eventually.
1: I just realized I'm due and I have to make a list, so I'm going to take off.
2: Oh, is that right? No, I'm being told that my clock was an hour off.
1: Oh, an hour. Lies?
2: Something Look, I've been driving in that vehicle for a while. I adjusted it when daylight saving happened.
1: All right.
2: Well. I didn't experience that personally, but maybe I missaw it. Maybe that's why I've been so early to work these days. Been an hour off. I don't know. I'm not saying she's making stuff up. I'm just saying there's a lot. I just got questions, and it's fine. That's fine.
1: Everything is fine.
2: She chose daylight saving time. See, and I had a manual reset. All right, why am I doing this on the air?
1: I don't know. It's fun.
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1: I have a list of cleaning mistakes that are making your home dirtier. You dirty birdies. Number one is forgetting to clean the things you used to clean. Forgetting to clean the things you use to clean.
2: Oh, that changes it.
1: Not that things that you used to clean. Things that you use.
2: Yeah, no crap, Sherlock. Your house will be dirtier if you stop cleaning the things you used to clean. Okay.
1: For example, your vacuums, your washing machines, your toilet brushes. Make sure you clean those too.
3: No.
1: Steven.
2: No, I'm not cleaning my... You know what? Time to clean the vacuum cleaner. What do they mean? The outside of it?
1: Yeah, just like make it nice.
2: No, I'm like a...
1: You make it nice and you clean the filter and you empty it.
2: Yeah.
1: But then you want to, you know, keep it nice.
2: All right, I'm going to reset my attitude. I'm open. I want to
1: learn. All right, here we go. Do not mop your floors with laundry detergent. This is a hack that went viral, but that leaves a residue that attracts and traps dirt. So stop doing that.
2: Residue.
1: Don't spray cleaning agents directly onto surfaces unless the directions tell you to do so. It's generally better to put the cleaning product on your... whatever, your towel, your cloth, your brush.
3: Why would that make it dirtier?
1: Because I said it.
2: Okay.
1: I don't know why. I don't know. Don't ask me follow-up questions.
3: I am sorry for bringing that up. I'm sorry.
1: Let's see. Combining cleanup.
2: I believe in you. You hear me?
1: Here we go. I'm sorry. It's the first day with my new tongue. Don't wash your windows on a sunny day. And don't clean so infrequently. Cleaning regularly makes the process easier, okay?
2: Thanks. Okay.
1: That's all I got. Thanks for having me.
2: That was awesome.
1: Thanks.
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1: Well, I'm about to get canceled.
2: Okay.
1: Women talk more than men.
2: Fair.
1: Women do talk more than men, but only during the years when everyone is constantly asking them questions. Researchers at the University of Arizona found that most age groups were pretty similar in how much men and women talked, but women between the ages of 25 to 64 spoke about 3,000 more words per day than men. Wow! As men, I feel like we're being silenced!
2: You are going to be canceled.
1: I am going to be canceled. Yeah, for sure. It's the between 25 and 64. Women are in what they call the default project manager of everyone's life era.
2: Mm-hmm.
1: That's the age range where somebody is asking, where are the cleats? Did you sign the permission slip? What mm-hmm. time is the thing? What's for dinner? Where's my charger? Do we have ketchup? Why is the dog eating that? And then men are like, wow, you talk a lot. That's because no one's coming to us for any questions. Now, I did think the range went a little high, 25 to 64. I thought it would have been maybe more 35 to 54. So I was a little surprised it was that wide of a range, just because a lot of the kids are out of the house by the time.
2: Well, then you have grandkids, right? So you're answering a lot of questions, or you have aging parents. Then you have to talk a lot to family members.
1: It's true.
2: Guys are just like, meat.
1: Now you're canceled. See, we both got canceled together. That's what has to happen. Whenever one of us gets canceled, the other person needs to make a commitment to get canceled as well. Same day.
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1: Let's play Whose Voice All Is right. It Anyway? A celebrity voice guessing game, and we turn it over to producer Stormer to find out today's clue.
2: All right, for today's clue, for today's voice, you guys, I am looking for this actor who appeared in an actual relatively recent movie, Minions and Monsters, which came out this summer. Steve, you can start the bidding. What is your first bid?
1: Thank you. I would like to say that I can name that voice in 9 seconds.
3: I can do 4.
1: I could do 3.
3: Dang it.
1: I have not seen this movie.
3: Nor have I. Name that voice.
2: All right, Steve, you have 3 full seconds to name this voice.
4: Nobody went to that bar, even though it was smack in the middle of the city, and you had to knock.
1: So that kind of sounds like Graham Norton, but that didn't sound like the audio that you would pull for Graham Norton. Dang, I don't think it's Graham Norton, but it sounded a little like Graham Norton. Oh, I feel like it's behind a thin veil in my mind, Donna, you know? Sometimes it's behind a very opaque, thick
3: right,
1: cloth.
3: Tip of the tongue.
1: I'm going to go Graham Norton final.
2: All right, you're locking in Graham Norton. Here is the voice one more time for a couple seconds.
4: That bar, even though it was smack in the middle of the city, and you had to knock.
2: And is that the voice of Graham Norton? It is not, which means, Donna, you officially are our winner today.
3: Yay, me.
2: This edition of Whose Voice Is It Anyway? However, do you know who that is?
5: I don't.
2: Would you like to take a guess?
3: Okay, so it's a British gent. It's an Irish gent. It is
1: a Scottish
3: gent. Welsh gent. Australian gent.
2: Take a couple letters out of Australia.
1: Austrian.
6: Wow. Yeah. Get to the job.
3: That's not who that
6: is.
3: No, no, no. No, no, no, no.
2: It's not Arnold, no.
3: No, no.
6: It's Ladadouma.
3: We're going to need initials, please.
1: Please, thank you.
2: All right, how about CW?
3: All right.
1: Wait.
3: Killian Murphy. All right, let's get the first name.
2: Okay.
3: It is Chip.
1: Chip Wart Meyer. Give us the second letter of both the first and the last, please, sir.
2: All right, the first two letters of the first name are CH, and the first two letters of the last name are WA.
1: Christoph Waltz.
2: That is the voice of Christoph Waltz.
3: That is the first person I thought of.
2: Oh.
3: But I didn't know his name. I could see him in the movie that you just mentioned the other day.
1: Inglourious Basterds by Tarantino.
3: Yes.
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1: We were discussing how women talk more than men. Yeah, that's because we have to manage everyone's lives. But Steve, I know you think it's such a hard time for men.
2: This is a scary time out there. Scary.
1: I don't know how you do it. I really don't.
2: Where my boys at? We'll probably get together and eat meat.
1: Probably.
2: It is true. Meat.
1: And a lot of this too. Huh?
2: Oh, so what? Now we don't listen.
1: I wouldn't say you don't listen. I say you tune out because you don't think that you need to listen. You know, my wife's handling that. It's fine. And then it's like, honey, did you hear that? Blah, blah, blah. Honey.
2: I think husbands know what I'm talking about, too. When you're talking about something, you say, oh, wait, is that on Thursday? And then they hit you with the, yes, it's on the calendar. And I'm trying to think, why doesn't she understand I don't check it often?
1: Why don't you?
2: Because I don't remember to do it.
1: Okay, so let me ask you a question, okay?
2: I already don't like your tone. Go ahead.
1: So my question is, know that it is important to your wife. And so when you don't do it, it makes it feel like you don't care. If you continue to not look at the calendar, how do you think that makes her feel? Unseen, unheard. Thank you.
2: Stormer.
3: What's up, buddy?
2: Right?
3: Yeah, bro. I got you.
2: Thanks, man.
3: Yeah. Want to get some meat later?
2: I have meat in my pockets right now.
3: Oh.
2: I have pocket meat.
3: Oh.
2: I always travel with meat.
1: You should travel with your calendar.
2: Hey,
1: you
2: Donna.
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1: Gen Z has really helped to launch a new trend in vacationing. And I wonder if it's one that you would like, Donna, or dislike. It's called the anti-itinerary vacation.
2: I don't mind the title.
1: It's just intentionally keeping your trip unstructured. Don't make a plan. Just find a destination, go to the destination, and then let each day come to you. Would that stress you out, or would that feel more relaxing?
2: I'm kind of a hybrid of the two, where I don't like to plan too much. I like to leave a little wiggle room, but I do like to have a few things planned. If I'm going away for a week, I want to have like two or three things planned, even if that means a dinner at a restaurant that I want to try.
1: Yeah, it doesn't have to be an all-day thing.
2: Right, or a site that I want to see. And then it could be like, you know what, let's just lay by the pool and see what speaks to us.
1: Here's some other trends in travel right now. What about side questing? That is when you just take several little adventures rather than one major trip. So maybe instead of the 7 days that you're going to go down to Acapulco. Is that a real place, right? Not just a restaurant.
2: Absolutely. A restaurant? I didn't even know there was a restaurant named that.
1: I believe there's a Mexican restaurant in California named Acapulco.
2: Oh, okay.
1: I'll take you there sometime.
2: Okay, thank you.
1: But I'm going to just go just to watch you order.
2: Oh, no. Is there a kiosk involved?
1: No, there's no kiosk.
2: Or one of those codes?
1: It's just a Mexican food menu. And I know that you, each time you see a word, will be tempted to add a little panache to it to harken back to maybe your days of taking Spanish in high school.
2: Mm.
1: And that'd be fun for me to be a part of with a camera rolling. Room rotting is another thing. I think room rotting is when you go too far. They say that's spending a significant part of the vacation relaxing in the hotel.
2: No,
1: I think
2: that is
1: you want to be there. You don't want
2: to
1: spend day after day after day there.
2: Well, you could do that at home. Like, how do you know where you are if you're just in a room with beds?
1: Now, they mean getting out of the room. They're calling it room rotting, but it's really staying at the hotel property. But even so, even if you stay in a nice hotel, do a day there and then go do something.
2: Sure.
1: And then come back, and then the pool's more relaxing
2: right.
1: when you come back to it.
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1: They've studied the studies.
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1: And here with their findings are study buddies.
3: The perfect nerd couple.
1: Donna and Steve.
4: You gotta sleep or else you're gonna die.
5: Okay.
4: There is a study from Oregon Health and Science University, which doesn't sound like a real college. They looked into sleep patterns and life expectancy across more than 3,000 U.S. counties. They did this from 2019 to 2025. And here's what they found. Counties where more people reported sleeping fewer than 7 hours a night tended to have a shorter life expectancy. And get this, Donna. Sleep insufficiency ranked as the second strongest predictor of reduced life expectancy after only smoking.
5: Oh, wow.
4: So this is not like, hey, you should make it a part of your wellness routine. This is like, bro, you need your sleep.
5: And you said fewer than how many hours did you say?
4: Fewer than seven.
5: Okay, wow.
4: Fewer than seven.
5: I know people who maybe get 5 or 6 a night. Just because of the nature of their life, you know, their jobs, their lifestyle.
4: I know some people brag about how little sleep they get. You know, it's interesting. I'm really trying to correct my sleep. I feel like when we had family out here, I had a long stretch of very unhealthy, just eating, eat whatever I want, drink whatever I want, go to bed whenever I want. And it turns out if you do that for the better part of a month, there are impacts to your overall health. And so I'm trying to get better sleep, but I'm still feeling just like, I don't know, tired during the day.
5: You know what? That's new for me. I've just started feeling really tired right around, I don't know, 3:30, 4 o'clock in the afternoon.
4: You know, I was reading something about it, though, where let's say you've been getting bad sleep for a while, okay, insufficient sleep. And then on one Saturday morning, you sleep in, and you sleep in, and it's 10 in the morning now, and you slept like a lion, you slept a lot, and then you're still tired a little bit later that day. They say that's common because what you're doing is you're essentially saying, I ate whatever I want for a while, then I had a salad that one day for lunch, I should be in good shape now. And they're saying, no, it takes a while to really reset your circadian rhythm and to get your body in a general understanding of, okay, this is what a normal day should look like. This is when I need my energy.
5: Yes.
4: And this is when it's time for me to wind down.
5: Oh, man.
4: I'm getting tired just talking about it.
5: Sleep is going to kill us. I mean, lack of sleep is going to kill us.
4: Lack of sleep.
5: You know what I mean, everybody.
4: Could you guys just
5: chill out, man.
4: This is a brave woman who's coming into this workplace to show women what can be done. Many people say she's our Amelia Earhart, okay?
5: I don't think that works.
4: You are.
5: Thanks, man. I don't really know how to fly a plane, but I appreciate it.
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1: John Stamos says he has told Dancing with the Stars producers to stop asking him to join the show. He said, I'm never gonna do it.
2: This is like you.
1: Yes. I would never do this for the exact same reasons that he's describing. Okay, he was chatting with Bobby Bones on his podcast, and he said, you know, what makes that show good is people suffering, and I don't want to do that. And Bobby Bones was trying to tell him, listen, your kids will love it. You'll find out things about yourself that you never knew. You'll be challenged in new ways, because Bobby Bones had gone on the show, made a few bucks.
2: Turns out he went on to win Dancing with the Stars.
1: Which was a very divisive kind of thing, because some people didn't think he was worthy.
2: There was an element of controversy, I think, that was involved there. And maybe underestimated was Bobby Bones' following and how many people listened to his radio show.
1: Right.
2: And he was able to activate them. Didn't he beat, was that the year that Milo Manheim was in it?
1: I don't remember. It was season 27.
2: Milo Manheim plays second. Absolutely should have won. This guy is terrific. He, for all you parents out there, probably know if you don't already, but he is a Disney star.
1: Oh, okay.
2: Who came up in the Zombies franchise and just got tapped to play the lead in Tangled, the live action version of it. And his mother, Donna, you would know his mother.
1: As?
2: Hang on. I want to get it correct here.
1: Whoa. From Manheim. The practice.
2: Yes.
1: From the practice. Her name, Caroline?
2: No.
1: Manheim? I'm getting closer.
2: You're getting closer. Cameron.
1: Cameron Manheim. Oh, no kidding.
2: Yeah, so that's her son. And he is very, very talented. And so, yes, the controversy was due because he should have won. But it's a fan vote.
1: Yeah, it is a fan vote, and that's what happens. Well, John Stamos is saying, I am telling you, do not call me again. This is not going to happen. He's like, you know, because then there's like, you look like a fool because you're not a good dancer. You know, then you're dealing with sprained ankles and calluses and things like that. And he's like, I'm not willing to do that. And I applaud you, John Stamos.
2: Yes.
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1: If you're a big Kentucky Fried Chicken fan, if you don't know, there was a real-life Colonel Sanders. That man died in 1980. The original Colonel Sanders had tried to launch what is now known as KFC out of a gas station in North Corbin, Kentucky. He did this back in the 1930s. He got that costume when he would appear in public. He grew out his goatee. He would wear the white suit, and then he would also wear kind of that black bow tie.
2: He's cute. That's a cute logo.
1: He is cute. I'd like to see him.
2: And the popcorn guy.
1: Orville Redenbacher, obviously, the two of them.
2: Let me think about that.
1: Brand icons that we would like to put up on the, what's it called? Mount Rushmore of real people, faces of brands. Stormer, do we have an opinion from you?
3: How about the Quaker Oats person?
2: That's good.
1: The Quaker Oats guy, not a real person.
2: So we can't include him?
1: I guess I would make an exception and put the Quaker Oats guy on there.
2: I would put the guy with the lollipop, the owl. How many licks does it take?
1: Okay. I feel like he's going to have to go on the backside of that.
2: But he kind of looks like them. I'm definitely going to fight for Mr. Owl.
1: Oh, Donna, are you sure?
2: Look at him. He fits right in.
1: Yeah. All right. Fine. Yeah, he does. He's almost like if Wilford Brimley, Orville Redenbacher, and Colonel Sanders had a bird baby, it would probably be Mr. Owl. You're right. Dang it.
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1: I came across this this story from a Hollywood reporter. He says that today's stars have a much more homogenous and perfect look than the old school actors like Al Pacino or Dustin Hoffman. And they think it's partly due to social media. So think back to, I don't know, the last several decades of movie stars. You're looking at Stallone, Meryl Streep, Nicolas Cage, Christopher Walken. There was a time when celebrities didn't all share a certain look. He asks, when was the last time you saw a star under 40 with less than perfect teeth? What about a bald spot or a large nose? How about a lead actress in a movie with a BMI over 30? Or a shirtless actor without washboard abs? Well, I would push back on that. And I would say Amy Lou Wood from White Lotus. She's probably under 40 and she doesn't have perfect teeth. Walton Goggins has a bald spot. Anya Taylor-Joy. She doesn't look like everyone else. She looks very different.
2: So I bet his pushback, if you were with us on the air, would say you found the exceptions. I'm talking about the rule.
1: I mean, I think the reason I brought it up is because I've felt the opposite in recent years. Like, wow, this is great that this person can have a lead role. Or look at someone like... oh, gosh, Wicked. Oh, my God, what is her name?
2: Cynthia Erivo?
1: Cynthia, yes. She doesn't look like anybody else. She is an extremely unique look.
2: Well, you know what I think you ought to do? A little letter to the editor. I bet you're a good writer when you really put your mind to it.
1: Thank you.
2: You could maybe write a little pushback.
1: I don't want an assignment.
2: Donna.
1: Thank you.
2: Please, Donna, think of it like Wordle.
1: This author also calls your girlfriend, Rachel McAdams, brave for keeping her beauty marks.
2: Beauty marks?
1: Yeah, she's got like a lot of...
2: Oh, like little like moles and stuff?
1: Yeah.
2: What he needs to do is keep her name out his mouth.
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1: I got a little something for us, Donna, that I think you're really going to enjoy.
2: Okay.
1: Things that we pretend to understand as adults.
2: Oh.
1: Olive oil.
2: Don't really get it. Are we squeezing olives? Extra virgin, regular. I don't know what's supposed to be used with what. What do you cook with? What do you use for dressing? EEOV?
1: Extra.
2: Oh, EVVO.
1: Yes, extra virgin olive oil. EEOV is a very different thing. That would be the Temu version of olive oil. It's like extra, extra.
2: I don't know. What does that even mean? What does virgin olive oil mean? Never been kissed?
1: Oh, well, an olive doesn't kiss and tell. I don't know.
2: Okay.
1: What's up with that? Why did it? Dang it, Donna.
2: Don't do it.
1: I'm doing it.
2: Do not do
1: it. Why is it called
2: God, kill
1: extra
2: me. Clickety clackety over here.
1: Extracted purely from fresh olives using only mechanical pressing. What if somebody handles it? Now it's not a virgin anymore? The word virgin signifies it's unrefined and chemical free. Okay, I think that's sort of perverted and weird now that I talk about it.
2: Really?
1: I don't think we should use virgin with food. Certainly not olives.
2: Okay.
1: All right.
2: Works for me.
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1: For those of you going on a first date anytime soon, Huffington Post put together a small list of some of the biggest mistakes you can make. This is what you want to avoid. Number one, trying so hard to impress someone that you forget you're also deciding if you even like them. It's not about getting picked. It's about figuring out if there's enough of a connection for date number two. Here's a big one. Turning the conversation into a one-person podcast, which means you have to ask questions and then you actually have to listen. You're not there to monologue. This one, I'm interested in your take on this. Number three, biggest mistakes you can make on a first date, going to dinner on your first date.
2: I think coffee's better. I think non-eating is better.

0: be fairly good at it. It's little ball. There's the hole. You're never more than 15 feet away from it. Let's do this. And so when you then miss a putt and then miss the comeback putt and then blow it by the hole again, things could get a little sideways.
1: I don't know. It just takes the pressure off of just staring at each other across a table.
0: Yes. Yeah. I hear that.
1: Movie is a bad idea.
0: Yeah, what are we doing there?
1: That's dumb. That's just an attempt to put your arm around someone or reach for their hand, right?
0: Yeah, and that gives me palpitations because I did a movie with my wife once when we were in high school. And I mean, the whole movie, I was like, hold her hand, you idiot. Just hold her hand.
1: And then your hand was probably sweaty.
0: I didn't. I
1: like your feet.
0: So scared. Hey, Tom.
1: Anyway, first dates, don't do any of those things, I guess.
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1: It's Donna and Steve. Ain't that right, Donna?
2: It's us.
1: Donna, I also asked a question on Facebook. The question is, what is something inexpensive that works better than the expensive version?
2: This is a really good question.
1: Tammy says vinegar. Cleans everything. I didn't even know there was an expensive version of vinegar. Although, a couple other people are mentioning vinegar as well, but in the way of saying vinegar is best for cleaning instead of using expensive name brand
2: cleaners. Okay,
1: cleaners.
2: That makes sense. I use vinegar and water in a spray bottle all the time now.
1: And vodka also gets a lot of scents and stains out, I believe, as well. Exercise. Michelle says inexpensive exercise or inexpensive doctors.
2: Gyms. Oh, I don't know about that.
1: She said exercise and doctors. I don't know. My husband was a huge mac and cheese snob and would only eat Kraft, says Holly.
2: Mm-hmm.
1: Well, as everyone knows, we've had to cut back the past few years or starve. These are Holly's words. So I tried Aldi. 57 cents per box, their mac and cheese. And he loves it.
2: Hey, Mikey.
1: He loves it. Jill says, what's the inexpensive version that works better than the expensive? Hot dogs, as long as you don't think about it.
2: I love it.
1: Thank you, Holly. There you go.
2: Hey, Mikey.
1: Save money out there, friends.
2: Yeah, do it.
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1: Well, we are more than halfway through the year. Before you know it, Christmas will be here. I thought it would be fun to see what you remember from the past 6.5 months.
2: Oh, boy.
1: Okay?
2: Mm-hmm.
1: Yeah, I think you'll do okay. I think you'll do okay. Who won the Super Bowl?
2: That is going to be the Seattle Seahawks.
1: Yeah! Who did Seattle defeat?
2: That is going to be the New England Patriots.
1: Yeah! Okay. Which team won the 2026 NBA championship?
2: That would be the, oh my gosh, not the Spurs. That instead went to the New York Knicks. Hello.
1: Yellow. Okay. Who won Best Picture at the Oscars?
2: Here we go. All right. Here we go. She's asking these biased Hollywood questions. I'm going to say the Best Picture. And the Best Picture goes to... The painter of Giuseppe's Last Stand. Dang it. Was I close?
1: Yeah.
2: How many words?
1: 1, 2, 3, 4 words. The first word is a number.
2: 12. 4. 1. One life to live, right? One life to... Okay. One... One bath... Bat... To laughter another!
1: Yes! How did you do that? That's incredible.
2: I just log in with Hollywood stuff.
1: That's so good. Let's see. Do you remember who won the men's NCAA basketball championship?
2: Yes, I do. It was Michigan. They defeated UConn.
1: So mad. I should have picked Michigan.
2: Yeah.
1: I picked the other Michigan team.
2: Hey, but you played March Madness this year. That was a cool sign of growth.
1: Thank you. Let's see. Who won Best Actor at the Oscars?
2: That went to Michael B. Jordan for Sinners.
1: Are you cheating?
2: No.
1: Okay. Which animated movie won an Oscar this year? And I could give you multiple choice if you want.
2: Please do.
1: Zootopia 2, Toy Story 5, K-pop Demon Hunters, and that is it.
2: K-pop.
1: You got it.
2: Nerdy pop.
1: All right.
2: Hey, halfway good. Through the year, we're doing all right.
1: All right. All right, all right, all right.
2: And don't forget to get your Halloween stuff up.
1: Okay.
2: This is a good weekend to do it. I mean, how early is too early for that talk? You know, when people hang their Christmas lights because it's a good weekend to do it? Dang it. Also, my wife hasn't taken her snow tires off of her van. It's the middle of July. Remember?
1: Okay, interesting.
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1: Here are three things you should always wash your hands after touching, okay?
2: Okay.
1: Touch screens and pin pads, things like the ATM, ordering on a tablet at a restaurant or a coffee shop, or doing self-checkout, or punching in your phone number at the grocery store. Maybe just carry some wipes with you. You know, I do this on planes. As soon as I sit down, I just start wiping everything down.
2: Yeah, there are a few of you on every flight. And again, if that gives you good peace of mind.
1: Yeah, I'm a new person at that. I used to make fun of the people who did it. And then every time I fly, I get sick. No shame in the game, guys. No shame.
2: You're a wipey lady.
1: Grocery cart handles. A lot of different hands touch those things every single day. And, you know, some of those hands have been handling raw meat packages.
2: I like to wipe them down, too. A lot of times you'll see a little sanitary wipe that you can just take and rub over the handles.
1: Right.
2: I'll do that if one's available.
1: Number three, things you should always wash your hands after touching. Your phone. You take it with you everywhere, and it's picking up germs all along the way, from the bathroom, the gym, you name it. Chances are you're not cleaning it that often either, so...
2: Isn't there another side of all this, which is when you don't wipe everything
1: yes.
2: down, that's how you develop some immunity and antibodies? So there's like a happy medium, I feel like, to it. I kind of pick and choose where I feel like I'm going to push back on some. Like cash, I don't hold cash in my hand all that long. But the handle of the grocery cart, if available, I'll wipe that thing down.
1: Sure.
2: I'm picking and choosing, Donna. I'm
1: a
2: picker
1: it.
2: And a chooser.
1: I understand.
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1: Hey, I'm excited about this docuseries that is coming to Prime Video following Spain in their run-up to winning the World Cup.
2: There is going to be a four-part docuseries with behind-the-scenes access to their wins over Argentina and France. It's going to be coming at the end of the year. So there's going to be, like, testimonies. There's going to be, major players being interviewed. It's a group of 26 players and the coaching staff who over 52 days became, felt like family. Mm-hmm. And so we'll get to see, like, not just the athleticism of the team, but we're going to get to see a little, some personal stuff. So that's exciting.
1: That's really cool. And obviously the World Cup seemed to have its best American experience by and large in years. Just from an American casual fan buy-in to the event, it felt like the Olympics. It felt like, all right, we're just going to do this. We're just going to know about this for the next month or so. It's great. Everybody bought in. So that excitement, we'll see if it carries over. And there's never been a better time to be alive as a sports fan than now in terms of all of the sports docuseries that are out there and all of the behind-the-scenes access.
2: Yeah.
1: I mean, think, Donna, when you were a kid, Mickey Mantle's playing or Luger, whoever, and they're playing and you have no access to them ever. You only see them when they are playing baseball or when they're, find a sports star from years gone by. And now, with Netflix paying all this money and now Prime Video is in the game, everybody wanting access to these players on and off the field, on and off the court. It's just a really fun time to be a sports fan. My son and I were scrolling Netflix the other night and said, oh, hey, look, there's a new season of Quarterback, the Peyton Manning series that's cool. On Netflix. We didn't even know about it. There's so many things coming at you.
2: Well, it's like intersect, like entertainment and sports and pop culture and television all intersecting.
1: Yes.
2: To bring, maybe a new audience to some of these sports.
1: Yes.
2: I love a good documentary, a good docuseries, all of it.
1: Me too. I am a sucker. It's one of my favorite genres, documentary or docuseries. I just love it.
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While we were apart, I was human too.

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